0: mostly cloudy with a chance of showers, especially during the afternoon. High 25 to 30 degrees, depending on location across the capital region, with humid conditions developing. And Tuesday night will bring cloudy skies with a continued chance of showers, low around 16 degrees. Outlook moving into midweek, Wednesday looks unsettled with a continued chance of showers before conditions improve later in the week. That's your look at the weather for Fredericton, Oromocto, and the Capital Region. Have a great day and stay tuned for more updates throughout the day.
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3: Here's your Environment Canada weather forecast for Fredericton, Oromocto, and the Capital Region. Monday night looks like increasing cloudiness with cloudy periods overnight. Mild with a low of 15 to 16 degrees. Looking to Tuesday, July 14th, a warm and increasingly humid day. Skies becoming mostly cloudy with a chance of showers, especially during the afternoon. High 25 to 30 degrees, depending on location across the capital region, with humid conditions developing. And Tuesday night will bring cloudy skies with a continued chance of showers. Low around 16 degrees. Outlook moving into midweek. Wednesday looks unsettled with a continued chance of showers before conditions improve later in the week. That's your look at the weather for Fredericton, Oromocto, and the Capital Region. Have a great day and stay tuned for more updates throughout the day.
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3: Here's your Environment Canada weather forecast for Fredericton, Oromocto, and the Capital Region. Monday night looks like increasing cloudiness with cloudy periods overnight. Mild with a low of 15 to 16 degrees. Looking to Tuesday, July 14th, a warm and increasingly humid day. Skies becoming mostly cloudy with a chance of showers, especially during the afternoon. High 25 to 30 degrees, depending on location across the capital region, with humid conditions developing. And Tuesday night will bring cloudy skies with a continued chance of showers, low around 16 degrees. Outlook moving into midweek, Wednesday looks unsettled with a continued chance of showers before conditions improve later in the week. That's your look at the weather for Fredericton, Oromocto, and the Capital Region. Have a great day and stay tuned for more updates throughout the day.
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0: Here's your Environment Canada weather forecast for Fredericton, Oromocto, and the Capital Region. Monday night looks like increasing cloudiness with cloudy periods overnight. Mild with a low of 15 to 16 degrees. Looking to Tuesday, July 14th, a warm and increasingly humid day. Skies becoming mostly cloudy with a chance of showers, especially during the afternoon. High 25 to 30 degrees, depending on location across the capital region, with humid conditions developing. And Tuesday night will bring cloudy skies with a continued chance of showers. Low around 16 degrees. Outlook moving into midweek. Wednesday looks unsettled with a continued chance of showers before conditions improve later in the week. That's your look at the weather for Fredericton, Oromocto, and the Capital Region. Have a great day and stay tuned for more updates throughout the day.
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I'm running. 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Father Time is on my trail. I feel him breathing down my neck. Good God, he's right up on my tail. 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That's why I'm running. Father Time is on my trail. 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I swear it's tough just keeping score. All kind of people's dying that ain't never died before. That's why I'm running. 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
8: Here's your Environment Canada weather forecast for Fredericton, Oromocto, and the Capital Region. Monday night looks like increasing cloudiness with cloudy periods overnight. Mild with a low of 15 to 16 degrees. Looking to Tuesday, July 14th, a warm and increasingly humid day. Skies becoming mostly cloudy with a chance of showers, especially during the afternoon. High 25 to 30 degrees, depending on location across the capital region, with humid conditions developing. And Tuesday night will bring cloudy skies with a continued chance of showers, low around 16 degrees. Outlook moving into midweek, Wednesday looks unsettled with a continued chance of showers before conditions improve later in the week. That's your look at the weather for Fredericton, Oromocto, and the Capital Region. Have a great day and stay tuned for more updates throughout the day.
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2: Here's your Environment Canada weather forecast for Fredericton, Oromocto, and the Capital Region. Monday night looks like increasing cloudiness with cloudy periods overnight. Mild with a low of 15 to 16 degrees. Looking to Tuesday, July 14th, a warm and increasingly humid day. Skies becoming mostly cloudy with a chance of showers, especially during the afternoon. High 25 to 30 degrees, depending on location across the capital region, with humid conditions developing. And Tuesday night will bring cloudy skies with a continued chance of showers, low around 16 degrees. Outlook moving into midweek, Wednesday looks unsettled with a continued chance of showers before conditions improve later in the week. That's your look at the weather for Fredericton, Oromocto, and the Capital Region. Have a great day and stay tuned for more updates throughout the day.
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7: We're headed outside of Memphis today to see our fun-loving cousins out in Como, Mississippi for R.L. Boyce's second annual birthday picnic.
5: Absolutely. We hit the road down south on I-55 and ended up in one heck of a party where local blues legend R.L. Boyce does what he does best with a whole slew of his friends playing alongside him. From Lightning Malcolm, the Hurt Family Fife and Drum Band to Sade Thomas and R.L.'s daughter Serena Boyce, everyone brought it with a brand of blues that you don't just listen to. You have to experience it.
7: They say you never truly hear the same R.L. Boyce song twice. He's always improvising and commingling his music with the moment. So we're lucky to have captured every bit of it.
5: That's right. His latest recordings for Waxploitation Records were produced to give listeners the same energetic, improvised feeling of the picnics in Como for which Boyce has made his name.
7: He's been making his name for a while. Beginning as a youngster in the Rising Star Fife and Drum Band with Otha Turner, Boyce is often noted as a protege of blues icon and fellow Como native, Mississippi Fred McDowell.
5: Of course, he's also mixed it up with R.L. Burnside and Jesse May Hemphill as a younger musician, truly bringing him full circle as one of the tried and true remnants of a coveted generation of North Mississippi blues music and the folkways that make its traditions so alluring.
7: What a treat it is to roll into a town like Como, pull up a chair, grab a beverage, and just fellowship with this music.
5: There's absolutely nothing at all like it. And just as the folks in Como were honored to share with us, we are honored to share their amazing musical gift with our guests.
7: That's exactly right. Here's R.L. Boyce in Como, Mississippi, live on Bill Street Caravan.

0: That was R.L. Boyce live on Beale Street Caravan. For more information on Boyce, you can find him on his label's website at waxploitation.com.
1: 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It's not a hill country picnic without a fife and drum march. So here's the Hurt Family Fife and Drum Band to take us to the end of the first half of this week's program.

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2: We're back, and if you're just turning us on, we've been having a party with R.L. Boyce at his second annual birthday picnic in Como, Mississippi.
0: JB, how's that hill country music sounding for you?
2: You know, I like it. It's always amazing to me to see how vast and regional blues has always been and will likely always be. But in North Mississippi, the way that the percussive elements converge with the blues to make something truly unique to that area, it's just totally enchanting.
0: Enchanting is quite a word for it. And when it comes to R.L. Boyce, he's got a boogie all his own.
2: Boogie's another word that I like. I like that. That's a good word. The way this music makes you just want to shuffle along, that's the perfect term to describe it.
0: One of my favorite things about Boyce is that you know he's still performing because it's in him and he's got to get it out. He doesn't quite care about the outside noise. In 2017, when his album Roll and Tumble was nominated for a Grammy for Best Traditional Blues Album, Boyce didn't even know it until a local news reporter called him to ask about it.
2: That's got to be quite the feeling to get a call like that. And he's just kept bringing the blues, accolades or no.
0: And that's R.L. Boyce for you.
2: We'll sit down with R.L.'s daughter, Sharina, in just a few minutes and learn more about hill country music. Until then, here's more from the R.L. Boyce Picnic, live on Beale Street Caravan.
3: Let's party! We got the unbelievable Kid Kimbrough on drums tonight, y'all. Son of the great Junior Kimbrough.

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You're waiting for the weekend, man. 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Kick Kimbrough on the drums.

0: remember when you first heard the blues?
1: Oh, yeah. When I first heard the blues, is my dad used to give yarn parties. And a lot of people would come, and like Lightning Malcolm, they all would play guitars and sing. So that was the first time. And then the Ota Turner Picnic. So that was like when it all got started there. And the Ota Turner Picnic, I think I was around about 14, you know, when I first, you know, started hearing the fife and drum. And so later on, my dad, you know, he picked up the guitar. And like I say, you know, we just started doing like yard parties, and then from there to Dream Kimbrough in the early 90s. And I started jamming with David Kimbrough, and you know, loved to listen to Junior Kimbrough and R.L. Burnside.
0: And this would have been a Junior's Juke Joint.
1: Yeah, Junior Juke Joint in Tullahoma, Mississippi, right outside of Holly Springs.
0: Your dad later on picked up the guitar because he started off as a drummer, right?
1: Yeah, he started off as a drummer, playing drum with Ota Turner, Jesse Mayhem Phil. I think he was young when he was performing with the fife and drum as well. Yeah.
0: So most of the music that you were exposed to as a young girl were in these sort of impromptu, informal parties.
1: Yeah, I get together. Like I said, my dad, he loved to do yard parties, but unfortunately he hadn't did one in a minute. And before we started with what I'm doing as now, is celebrating his birthday, well, I came to him and I was like, well, you know what? It's time for us to do something for your birthday, because

0: nominated him for a Grammy, but I was disappointed he didn't get it, but glad that he got recognized.
1: What's next for Hill Country Blues? Where's it going?
0: Well, I'm going to tell you what I want to see in the Hill Country Blues. I would love to see our young kids keep it going. That's what I would love. For the young generation to keep it going. To one day look back and say, oh, okay, I'm looking up this artist. I want to be just like them. Look how they play that guitar. Or look how they play that drum. And I would love to see the music keep going. Because you got some artists, that's all they live off is the blues.
1: So tell me about the upcoming picnic.
0: We're going to have some special guests, but I'm not for sure about your name in it. But we're going to have some special guests. And, you know, it's a good thing that a lot of people love my dad. A lot of people know Aria Boyd and Sharina Boyd, the Juke Joint Dancer. And the thing about me, what I like to do is I like to bring in different people every year. So we're looking for a nice big crowd in Como, Mississippi. And come on, Community Park.
1: Well, you know Bill Street Caravan is going to be there. We are totally looking forward to it.
0: Yes, and I'm looking forward to it. And we want to see you and you and you.
1: Thanks for coming on the program, Sharina.
0: Thank you.
2: 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This is the real deal sound of North Mississippi. It's not a picnic until Rising Star shows up.

Bring it down, Burns. I'm so disappointed in Como, Mississippi tonight.

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5: Here's your Environment Canada weather forecast for Fredericton, Oromocto, and the Capital Region. Monday night looks like increasing cloudiness with cloudy periods overnight. Mild with a low of 15 to 16 degrees. Looking to Tuesday, July 14th, a warm and increasingly humid day. Skies becoming mostly cloudy with a chance of showers, especially during the afternoon. High 25 to 30 degrees, depending on location across the capital region, with humid conditions developing. And Tuesday night will bring cloudy skies with a continued chance of showers, low around 16 degrees. Outlook moving into midweek, Wednesday looks unsettled with a continued chance of showers before conditions improve later in the week. That's your look at the weather for Fredericton, Oromocto, and the Capital Region. Have a great day and stay tuned for more updates throughout the day.
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to Roadhouse Studios in the Little Blue House on the Wetlands in beautiful Iowa City, Iowa. I opened this hour with Samantha Fish and the title track from her release, Chills and Fever. That's originally from 2017, but is included in a new compilation from Roof Records celebrating their 25th anniversary, appropriately enough called 25 Years Anniversary. My name is Tony Stidler Dennis, and I know we have listeners literally around the world. For some of you, this really won't even be applicable, but we have fallen headlong into summer in the Midwestern U.S. Outside the Roadhouse Studios right now, it's 87 degrees Fahrenheit. I think that translates to about 31 C, and right at about 90% humidity. In other words, it's a really good time to just stay indoors and let the blues keep you cool. John Clifton, Scotty Dennis, Big Jack Reynolds, Tule Bray, and Michael Lee lead us through the hour. Some great new blues, some Roadhouse debuts, and it's really what you've come to expect from the Roadhouse, another hour of the finest and coolest blues you've never heard. Here's another cool place, the All Night Cafe. This is John Gindick from his release Love at the All Night Cafe, and Load Me Up Baby in the Roadhouse.

John Clifton and Keep It Clean from his release called In the Middle of Nowhere. Before that, Delbert McClinton and Self-Made Man, probably the second or maybe the third track I've played from a release that comes out, I believe, in August, called Tall, Dark, and Handsome. That's Gone to Mexico. And John Gindick opened it up from Love at the All Night Cafe and a track called Load Me Up, Baby.

Zach Harmon and Honey Please from a release called Mississippi Barbecue. He's been around a long time. Seems like I got to see him a couple of years ago at the Mississippi Valley Blues Festival. Before that, one of three Roadhouse debuts in this hour, Scotty Dennis and When I First Met the Blues. That's from his release called Back to the Blues. And Mindy Hebert and the Bone Shakers opened that set with a track from a brand new release and a really strong release called No Good Deed. That was Baby Get It On. You know, it doesn't matter whether it's winter or summer, you can always get a hold of me on the Roadhouse. My email is tony@roadhousepodcast.com. 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The site's got show notes. That's song listings for each and every edition of the show going back almost 15 years. There's a downloadable show archive, a link to the Cafe Press store, a link to the Spotify Superstars of the Roadhouse playlist, and yet another link to tip your host from the Amazon tip jar. Hope you'll take advantage of one of those many, many ways to get a hold of me, because I look forward to hearing your thoughts and your comments on the show. My name's Tony Steidler Dennison. I've got the final two Roadhouse debuts in this set, but I'm going to give you a guy who's very familiar to the Roadhouse, a guy who just seems to crank out one interesting quality release after another. This is from a brand new one that just came out this week called Oklahoma. Keb Moe and Put a Woman in Charge featuring Roseanne Cash in the Roadhouse.

The third of three Roadhouse debuts in this hour. That was Tule Bray and Break These Chains featuring Brandon Santini. She's the daughter of a preacher from the cotton fields of Louisiana. Spent her early life really as part of the church choir and took on the role of choir director. She plays piano, drums, bass, and guitar and has been on stage with Coco Montoya, B.B. King, Taj Mahal, Ruthie Foster, and a bunch of folks. Another Roadhouse debut before that, Big Jack Reynolds from The Music and Life of Big Jack Reynolds and Scratch My Back. And Kev Moe opened it up with a great release, one called Oklahoma just came out this week. That was Put a Woman in Charge featuring Roseanne Cash.

winding things down this week with the guy that I probably could have considered to be another one of those Roadhouse debuts, except for the fact that he's been the vocalist on at least one of the B.B. King Blues Band tracks that we've played recently. From his eponymous release on Roof Records, that's Michael Lee, and Don't Leave Me. Billy Branch and the Sons of the Blues were before that, from an upcoming release on Alligator that's a tribute to a guy who just absolutely defined blues harp from about 1956 or so, right up through the day today. The release is called Roots and Branches, the Songs of Little Walter, and of course that was the Little Walter track, My Babe. It is that time. The hour's gone by pretty quickly, and I appreciate that you stopped by for another hour of the finest blues you've never heard. I'm going to close this one up with Nakia. I did not realize until today that this guy was a semi-finalist on The Voice. It did seem like he kind of came out of nowhere. I'm not a viewer of The Voice, so I'd have had no way of knowing that, I guess. But he is, and he's got a new live release out, one called Real Period Live Period Blues. From that release, this is Hoodoo Party. My name's Tony Steidler-Denison. Come back next week, and I'll keep your bar stool warm right here in the Roadhouse.

gonna sing my part, and then all you gotta do is scream your part, okay? Can you handle it? Can you scream? That's all you gotta do, okay? My part's gonna go a little something like this, and I'm gonna sing your part the first time. It's real simple. It's gonna be just like this. I'm gonna go, well,

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4: Here's your Environment Canada weather forecast for Fredericton, Oromocto, and the Capital Region. Monday night looks like increasing cloudiness with cloudy periods overnight. Mild with a low of 15 to 16 degrees. Looking to Tuesday, July 14th, a warm and increasingly humid day. Skies becoming mostly cloudy with a chance of showers, especially during the afternoon. High 25 to 30 degrees, depending on location across the capital region, with humid conditions developing. And Tuesday night will bring cloudy skies with a continued chance of showers, low around 16 degrees. Outlook moving into midweek, Wednesday looks unsettled with a continued chance of showers before conditions improve later in the week. That's your look at the weather for Fredericton, Oromocto, and the Capital Region. Have a great day and stay tuned for more updates throughout the day.
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From the new music capital of the American South, this is Smokestack Lightning. I'm Tommy Thompson, your host tonight, bringing you 4 hours of the best blues on the planet from the world-famous Ilac & Nickel Production Studios in Orlando, Florida. Tonight, we will feature well over 2 hours of brand-new blues, some electric, some old-school acoustic. But before we get to all of that, we begin every edition of Smokestack Lightning with our top 10 new blues CDs for this week. So let's get this show on the road. The most pleasant surprise we have experienced in the Ilac & Nickel studio this year is the CD Old School from newcomer Tom Gilberts. This CD has been in our top 25 literally since the year began and is currently hanging into the number 10 spot. It's actually Tom's second release on the Polymerase label. It appears that we just sort of missed it the first time around. I don't know how that happened. This is the lead-off track, Lady.

Eight Ball Aiken is an Australian singer, songwriter, and slide guitarist. He plays country, blues, swamp blues, and Americana music, and he is especially notable for his fusion of country music with the various genres of Australian blues and roots music in general. Eight Ball has released 8 albums, with the most recent being Swamp Blues 2 on the Red Rocker label. You heard Cherry. In our number 8 slot this week, we have Crystal Shawanda with her new CD, Church House Blues. Crystal signed with RCA Records in 2007, producing a top 20 hit on country radio on her first try. This sold over 50,000 copies in the U.S. But despite that early success, Crystal felt like a fish out of water in the country genre. She took the proverbial bulls by the horn and made the switch to the blues. She's now signed with True North Records. This new album is her 4th blues album, and her star seems to have risen a bit with every single new release. This is I'd Rather Be Alone.

0: At number 7 this week, you heard John Primer and Bob Coratore with Let's Get Together from their new album on the Vistone label, The Gypsy Woman Told Me. Primer was the house band guitarist at Teresa's in Chicago for several years before joining the Muddy Waters Blues Band. When Muddy passed away, John joined Magic Slim and the Teardrops. At age 74, you can definitely say that John Primer has his thumbprint all over the blues. We'll be back soon with the top 6 new blues CDs for this week. Stay with us. You won't regret it.
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0: This is Smokestack Lightning, calling all you hit makers, hell raisers, and hip shakers out there to join us for 4 hours of the best blues in the world, coming to you from Orlando, Florida, the new music capital of the American South. I'm Tommy Thompson, your host tonight, and we are cruising for a bluesin' with our top 10 new blues CDs for this week. Picking up the countdown in the number 6 position, this is a new group that is made up of several of the best studio musicians in the blues today. The group is new, the players are definitely not. They all have come together at the behest of Mike Zito, whose new label, Gulf Coast Records, is already making its presence felt in the blues music business. From the album You Ain't Done, this is Get Love.

Lindsay Alexander is a regular performer at Chicago's premier blues club, Rosas. So it's no big surprise that Delmark Records chose Rosas to record the label's latest live album. If you're looking for authentic Chicago blues, well, you've certainly come to the right place. At number five, you heard Something About Ya. Lindsay Alexander is a regular performer at Chicago's premier blues club, Rosas. So it's no big surprise that Delmark Records chose Rosas to record the label's latest live album. If you're looking for authentic Chicago blues, well, you've certainly come to the right place. At number five, you heard Something About Ya. Tony Holiday's Porch Sessions CD, released last year on the Vistone label, literally elevated him from nowhere to somewhere pretty special. Many in the industry were a bit skeptical of making live recordings from front porches across the country, but Tony pulled it off and did it with flair. His new album, Soul Service, is number four on our countdown, and this is Payin' Rent.

0: At number three, that was the James Hunter Six with Nick of Time from their new album of the same name. In the decades since album number one, James Hunter has gone from successful singer-songwriter to day laborer and back again, all in one lifetime. His gritty, soulful voice has matured well along with his musicianship and his songwriting. With widespread critical acclaim for his recording, plus a Grammy nomination, it's still the live performances that reveal Hunter at his very best. We have a brief break all queued up, ready for you to take advantage of. Give us a minute.
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0: And here we are with the top two hits in all of blues land, ready for your undivided attention. Andrew Ali is a Virginia native who really didn't show much interest in music until he was 20 years old. He stopped to watch a street musician one day and became somewhat overwhelmed by the experience. This is really telling me something, you know. He immediately went to a music store, bought a harmonica, and began to learn to play. Only a few years later, Andrew had his own band, The Mainline, and was touring all over the world. Amazing story. He's number two tonight after having been number one on our poll last week. The album is Hard Working Man, and this is One More Chance.

And that, my friends, was the number one blues album all around the world. The title is No Border Blues, Japan. And the track you heard was Sweet Home Osaka by Johnny Burgeon and his team of talented Japanese musicians, all recruited by Rockin' Johnny to achieve

This is Mark Campbell, singer with Jack Mack and the Heart Attack. And you're listening to Smokestack Lightning, the best blues in the world.

Too Slim and the Tail Draggers creeping into the number 12 spot tonight. You heard Keep the Party Rolling from their new CD, The Remedy. Grab us a couple of brews to give me time, of course, to queue up the next set. We'll be right back.

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3: Here's your Environment Canada weather forecast for Fredericton, Oromocto, and the Capital Region. Looking to Tuesday, July 14th, a warm and increasingly humid day. Skies becoming mostly cloudy with a chance of showers, especially during the afternoon. High 25 to 30 degrees, depending on location across the Capital Region, with humid conditions developing. And Tuesday night will bring cloudy skies with a continued chance of showers. Low around 16 degrees. Outlook moving into midweek. Wednesday looks unsettled with a continued chance of showers before conditions improve later in the week. That's your look at the weather for Fredericton, Oromocto, and the Capital Region. Have a great day and stay tuned for more updates throughout the day.
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1: From Feature Story News in Washington, I'm Kate Fisher. U.S. President Donald Trump says the U.S. will control the Strait of Hormuz going forward and will be known as the guardian of the Hormuz Strait. In a Truth Social post, he said the U.S. will charge a 20% toll on all cargo for maintaining security. Jagruti Dave has more from Washington.
2: In a post on social media, President Trump said the Strait of Hormuz is open and will remain open with or without Iran. He says the blockade on Iranian ports is back and it stops Iranian ships, but Hormuz is open to all other international trade. And he's charging for it at a rate of 20% on all cargo shipped. And all this starts immediately. The process remains unclear. And given that there was significant outrage when Iran suggested putting tolls on Hormuz, with people saying that there should be no tolls because it's an international waterway and it would contravene international law, it's unclear if other countries will be willing to pay a levy.
1: Members of the Coalition of the Willing are gathering in Paris to discuss ongoing support for Ukraine. Top of the agenda for Kyiv is air defences. Ross Cullen reports from Paris.
3: With this meeting of the Coalition of the Willing comes after the G7 summit here in France last month, when there was broad agreement, alignment from all the leaders on ongoing support for Ukraine. Donald Trump saying that the US could give Ukraine a license to build Patriot air defence systems inside Ukraine, but the Ukrainian government urging more immediate support as well. We've seen Russia step up its campaign with deadly strikes on Ukrainian cities, including the capital Kyiv, in recent weeks, just as Ukraine is also stepping up its disruption campaign and sabotage tactics on the Crimean Peninsula and further long-range drone strikes inside Russia.
1: Forensic investigators are combing through the wreckage of a Bangkok pub where a fire killed at least 24 people late on Sunday night. Thailand's Prime Minister visited the scene in the north of the city, where 63 people were taken to hospital, 22 of them in a critical condition. Bangkok's governor says smoke inhalation is believed to be the main cause of death, with many of the victims found trapped at the rear of the venue where there were no fire escapes. Asia correspondent Laura Westbrook reports.
4: The Prime Minister is saying that smoke filled the room and that in the confusion, many of the victims had sought refuge and sought shelter in toilets in the back of the building. And officials saying that is where many of the victims were found. Initial findings suggesting that many of the people who had died was through because of smoke inhalation.
1: From bureaus worldwide, this is FSN.
5: With FSN Spotlight, I'm Simon Marks, looking today and tomorrow at the arrival of the Bayeux Tapestry in London. It is back on UK soil for the first time in a millennium. It's an embroidered cloth, 230 feet long, about 20 inches high, that is usually on permanent display in Bayeux in Normandy. It depicts 58 separate scenes of events that led up to the Norman conquest in 1066. The tapestry itself dates from not long after the Battle of Hastings, and is believed to have been made in England and presented as a gift to William the Conqueror. Lord Peter Ricketts is the UK government's special envoy, overseeing the loan of the tapestry by the British Museum.
6: One of the reasons it's been possible to bring it now is because of the Channel Tunnel, which means it can come on dry land. So the issue was to design a very high-tech container to minimize the vibrations, to keep the climate absolutely the same all the way, and then to drive it in one journey from Bayeux down to Calais on the shuttle, out at Folkestone and up to the museum. And having planned it very carefully, having kept the timing and date quite discreet because we didn't want it to be disturbed or disrupted in any way, it arrived pretty much on schedule in its container.
5: Tomorrow, why he thinks so many people are so excited about seeing the tapestry when it goes on temporary display at the British Museum in September. With FSN Spotlight, I'm Simon Marks.
1: Our main news again. US President Donald Trump says the US will control the Strait of Hormuz going forward and will be known as the guardian of the Hormuz Strait. Members of the Coalition of the Willing are gathering in Paris to discuss ongoing support for Ukraine. and forensic investigators are combing through the wreckage of a Bangkok pub where a fire killed at least 24 people late on Sunday. And that's the latest feature story news. Kate Fisher reporting.
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8: Good day. Here's your forecast for the Fredericton, Oromocto, and the Capital Region. Tuesday, expect a warm and humid summer day ahead. Looks like a mix of sun and cloud with a 30% chance of showers, mainly during the afternoon. There's a risk a shower or thunderstorm could develop later in the day. Southwest winds around 20 kilometers per hour, gusting to 40. High near 29 to 31 degrees, with a humidex in the mid-30s, making it feel considerably warmer. The UV index is 8, or very high, so don't forget the sunscreen if you'll be spending time outdoors. Tuesday night, cloudy skies with showers becoming more widespread overnight and a risk of thunderstorms during the evening and overnight hours. Winds becoming lighter overnight. Low around 14 to 18 degrees. Looking to Wednesday, a mix of sun and cloud with a 60% chance of showers, especially through the day. It'll still be warm, but a little less humid than Tuesday, with a high near 27 to 29 degrees. And Wednesday night, skies clear overnight with cooler, more comfortable conditions moving in. Low, near 15 degrees. That's your Environment Canada forecast for Fredericton, Oromocto, and the Capital Region. Have a great Tuesday and keep an eye on the sky for scattered showers and possible thunderstorms before drier weather settles in Wednesday night.
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0: Hello, friends and neighbors. This is Curtis Salgado. You're listening to 95.7 The Wolf, the only station of the Rock and Blues Nation. That's right, where blues is brain food for your soul, baby. 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
2: From Feature Story News in Washington, I'm Kate Fisher. U.S. President Donald Trump says the U.S. will control the Strait of Hormuz going forward and will be known as the guardian of the Hormuz Strait. In a Truth Social post, he said the U.S. will charge a 20% toll on all cargo for maintaining security. Jagruti Dave has more from Washington.
3: In a post on social media, President Trump said the Strait of Hormuz is open and will remain open with or without Iran. He says the blockade on Iranian ports is back and it stops Iranian ships, but Hormuz is open to all other international trade. And he's charging for it at a rate of 20% on all cargo shipped. And all this starts immediately. The process remains unclear, and given that there was significant outrage when Iran suggested putting tolls on Hormuz, with people saying that there should be no tolls because it's an international waterway and it would contravene international law, it's unclear if other countries will be willing to pay a levy.
2: Members of the Coalition of the Willing are gathering in Paris to discuss ongoing support for Ukraine. Top of the agenda for Kyiv is air defences. Ross Cullen reports from Paris.
4: With this meeting of the Coalition of the Willing comes after the G7 summit here in France last month, when there was broad agreement, alignment from all the leaders on ongoing support for Ukraine. Donald Trump saying that the US could give Ukraine a license to build Patriot air defence.

0: systems inside Ukraine, but the Ukrainian government urging more immediate support as well. We've seen Russia step up its campaign with deadly strikes on Ukrainian cities, including the capital Kyiv, in recent weeks, just as Ukraine is also stepping up its disruption campaign and sabotage tactics on the Crimean Peninsula and further long-range drone strikes inside Russia.
1: Forensic investigators are combing through the wreckage of a Bangkok pub where a fire killed at least two dozen people late on Sunday night. Thailand's Prime Minister visited the scene in the north of the city, where 63 people were taken to hospital, 22 of them in a critical condition. Bangkok's governor says smoke inhalation is believed to be the main cause of death, with many of the victims found trapped at the rear of the venue where there were no fire escapes. Asia correspondent Laura Westbrook reports.
2: The Prime Minister is saying that smoke filled the room and that in the confusion, many of the victims had sought refuge and sought shelter in toilets in the back of the building. And officials saying that is where many of the victims were found. Initial findings suggesting that many of the people who had died was through because of smoke inhalation.
1: From bureaus worldwide, this is FSN.
3: With FSN Spotlight, I'm Simon Marks, looking today and tomorrow at the arrival of the Bayeux Tapestry in London. It is back on UK soil for the first time in a millennium. It's an embroidered cloth, 230 feet long, about 20 inches high, that is usually on permanent display in Bayeux in Normandy. It depicts 58 separate scenes of events that led up to the Norman conquest in 1066. The tapestry itself dates from not long after the Battle of Hastings, and is believed to have been made in England and presented as a gift to William the Conqueror. Lord Peter Ricketts is the UK government's special envoy overseeing the loan of the tapestry by the British Museum.
4: One of the reasons it's been possible to bring it now is because of the Channel Tunnel, which means it can come on dry land. So the issue was to design a very high-tech container to minimise the vibrations, to keep the climate absolutely the same all the way, and then to drive it in one journey from Bayeux down to Calais on the shuttle, out at Folkestone and up to the museum. And having planned it very carefully, having kept the timing and date quite discreet because we didn't want it to be disturbed or disrupted in any way, it arrived pretty much on schedule in its container.
3: Tomorrow, why he thinks so many people are so excited about seeing the tapestry when it goes on temporary display at the British Museum in September. With FSN Spotlight, I'm Simon Marks.
1: Our main news again. US President Donald Trump says the US will control the Strait of Hormuz going forward and will be known as the guardian of the Hormuz Strait. Members of the Coalition of the Willing are gathering in Paris to discuss ongoing support for Ukraine. And forensic investigators are combing through the wreckage of a Bangkok pub where a fire killed at least two dozen people late on Sunday. And that's the latest feature story news. Kate Fisher reporting.
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3: Good day. Here's your forecast for the Fredericton, Oromocto, and the Capital Region. Tuesday, expect a warm and humid summer day ahead. Looks like a mix of sun and cloud with a 30% chance of showers, mainly during the afternoon. There's a risk a shower or thunderstorm could develop later in the day. Southwest winds around 20 kilometers per hour, gusting to 40. High near 29 to 31 degrees, with a humidex in the mid-30s, making it feel considerably warmer. The UV index is 8, or very high, so don't forget the sunscreen if you'll be spending time outdoors. Tuesday night, cloudy skies with showers becoming more widespread overnight and a risk of thunderstorms during the evening and overnight hours. Winds becoming lighter overnight. Low around 14 to 18 degrees. Looking to Wednesday, a mix of sun and cloud with a 60% chance of showers, especially through the day. It'll still be warm, but a little less humid than Tuesday, with a high near 27 to 29 degrees. And Wednesday night, skies clear overnight with cooler, more comfortable conditions moving in. Low, near 15 degrees. That's your Environment Canada forecast for Fredericton, Oromocto, and the Capital Region. Have a great Tuesday and keep an eye on the sky for scattered showers and possible thunderstorms before drier weather settles in Wednesday night.
4: My grandmother. 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Nmeetux, my father. 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Nmusses, my older sister. 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Nhazes, my older brother. Kazes, your older brother. Hazizel, his or her older brother. 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O Simizel, his or her younger sibling. Nokum, my paternal aunt. 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Okmel, his or her paternal aunt. 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Ktuz, your daughter. Tuzel, his or her daughter. Ngus, my son. Kus, your son. Kussel, his or her son.
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2: From Feature Story News in Washington, I'm Kate Fisher. U.S. President Donald Trump says the U.S. will control the Strait of Hormuz going forward and will be known as the Guardian of the Hormuz Strait. In a Truth Social post, he said the U.S. will charge a 20% toll on all cargo for maintaining security. Jagruti Dave has more from Washington.
3: In a post on social media, President Trump said the Strait of Hormuz is open and will remain open with or without Iran. He says the blockade on Iranian ports is back and it stops Iranian ships, but Hormuz is open to all other international trade. And he's charging for it at a rate of 20% on all cargo shipped. And all this starts immediately. The process remains unclear. And given that there was significant outrage when Iran suggested putting tolls on Hormuz, with people saying that there should be no tolls because it's an international waterway and it would contravene international law, it's unclear if other countries will be willing to pay a levy.
2: Members of the Coalition of the Willing are gathering in Paris to discuss ongoing support for Ukraine. Top of the agenda for Kyiv is air defences. Ross Cullen reports from Paris.
4: With this meeting of the Coalition of the Willing comes after the G7 summits here in France last month, when there was broad agreement, alignment from all the leaders on ongoing support for Ukraine. Donald Trump saying that the US could give Ukraine a license to build Patriot air defence systems inside Ukraine, but the Ukrainian government urging more immediate support as well. We've seen Russia step up its campaign with deadly strikes on Ukrainian cities, including the capital Kyiv, in recent weeks, just as Ukraine is also stepping up its disruption campaign and sabotage tactics on the Crimean Peninsula and further long-range drone strikes inside Russia.
2: Forensic investigators are combing through the wreckage of a Bangkok pub where a fire killed at least 24 people late on Sunday night. Thailand's Prime Minister visited the scene in the north of the city, where 63 people were taken to hospital, 22 of them in a critical condition. Bangkok's governor says smoke inhalation is believed to be the main cause of death, with many of the victims found trapped at the rear of the venue where there were no fire escapes. Asia correspondent Laura Westbrook reports.
5: The Prime Minister is saying that smoke filled the room and that in the confusion, many of the victims had sought refuge and sought shelter in toilets in the back of the building. And officials saying that is where many of the victims were found. Initial findings suggesting that many of the people who had died was through because of smoke inhalation.
2: From bureaus worldwide, this is FSN.
6: With FSN Spotlight, I'm Simon Marks, looking today and tomorrow at the arrival of the Bayeux Tapestry in London. It is back on UK soil for the first time in a millennium. It's an embroidered cloth, 230 feet long, about 20 inches high, that is usually on permanent display in Bayeux in Normandy. It depicts 58 separate scenes of events that led up to the Norman conquest in 1066. The tapestry itself dates from not long after the Battle of Hastings, and is believed to have been made in England and presented as a gift to William the Conqueror. Lord Peter Ricketts is the UK government's special envoy overseeing the loan of the tapestry by the British Museum.
7: One of the reasons it's been possible to bring it now is because of the Channel Tunnel, which means it can come on dry land. So the issue was to design a very high-tech container to minimise the vibrations, to keep the climate absolutely the same all the way, and then to drive it in one journey from Bayeux down to Calais on the shuttle out at Folkestone and up to the museum. And having planned it very carefully, having kept the timing and date quite discreet because we didn't want it to be disturbed or disrupted in any way, it arrived pretty much on schedule in its container.
6: Tomorrow, why he thinks so many people are so excited about seeing the tapestry when it goes on temporary display at the British Museum in September. With FSN Spotlight, I'm Simon Marks.
2: Our main news again. US President Donald Trump says the US will control the Strait of Hormuz going forward and will be known as the guardian of the Hormuz Strait. Members of the Coalition of the Willing are gathering in Paris to discuss ongoing support for Ukraine. And forensic investigators are combing through the wreckage of a Bangkok pub where a fire killed at least 24 people late on Sunday. And that's the latest feature story news. Kate Fisher reporting.
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10: All right. You want to try it again? This is the one. All right. Do I start it out? Okay.

0: 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The Wolf. The Wolf. The Wolf. The Wolf.
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4: Good day. Here's your forecast for the Fredericton, Oromocto, and the Capital Region. Tuesday, expect a warm and humid summer day ahead. Looks like a mix of sun and cloud with a 30% chance of showers, mainly during the afternoon. There's a risk a shower or thunderstorm could develop later in the day. Southwest winds around 20 kilometers per hour, gusting to 40. High near 29 to 31 degrees, with a humidex in the mid-30s, making it feel considerably warmer. The UV index is 8, or very high, so don't forget the sunscreen if you'll be spending time outdoors. Tuesday night, cloudy skies with showers becoming more widespread overnight and a risk of thunderstorms during the evening and overnight hours. Winds becoming lighter overnight. Low around 14 to 18 degrees. Looking to Wednesday, a mix of sun and cloud with a 60% chance of showers, especially through the day. It'll still be warm, but a little less humid than Tuesday, with a high near 27 to 29 degrees. And Wednesday night, skies clear overnight with cooler, more comfortable conditions moving in. Low, near 15 degrees. That's your Environment Canada forecast for Fredericton, Oromocto, and the Capital Region. Have a great Tuesday and keep an eye on the sky for scattered showers and possible thunderstorms before drier weather settles in Wednesday night.
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2: From Feature Story News in Washington, I'm Kate Fisher. U.S. President Donald Trump says the U.S. will control the Strait of Hormuz going forward and will be known as the Guardian of the Hormuz Strait. In a Truth Social post, he said the U.S. will charge a 20% toll on all cargo for maintaining security. Jagruti Dave has more from Washington.
3: In a post on social media, President Trump said the Strait of Hormuz is open and will remain open with or without Iran. He says the blockade on Iranian ports is back and it stops Iranian ships, but Hormuz is open to all other international trade. And he's charging for it at a rate of 20% on all cargo shipped. And all this starts immediately. The process remains unclear, and given that there was significant outrage when Iran suggested putting tolls on Hormuz, with people saying that there should be no tolls because it's an international waterway and it would contravene international law, it's unclear if other countries will be willing to pay a levy.
2: Members of the Coalition of the Willing are gathering in Paris to discuss ongoing support for Ukraine. Top of the agenda for Kyiv is air defences. Ross Cullen reports from Paris.
4: With this meeting of the Coalition of the Willing comes after the G7 summit here in France last month, when there was broad agreement, alignment from all the leaders on ongoing support for Ukraine. Donald Trump saying that the US could give Ukraine a license to build Patriot air defence systems inside Ukraine, but the Ukrainian government urging more immediate support as well. We've seen Russia step up its campaign with deadly strikes on Ukrainian cities, including the capital Kyiv, in recent weeks, just as Ukraine is also stepping up its disruption campaign and sabotage tactics on the Crimean Peninsula and further long-range drone strikes inside Russia.
2: Forensic investigators are combing through the wreckage of a Bangkok pub where a fire killed at least 24 people late on Sunday night. Thailand's prime minister visited the scene in the north of the city, where 63 people were taken to hospital, 22 of them in a critical condition. Bangkok's governor says smoke inhalation is believed to be the main cause of death, with many of the victims found trapped at the rear of the venue where there were no fire escapes. Asia correspondent Laura Westbrook reports.
5: The Prime Minister is saying that smoke filled the room and that in the confusion, many of the victims had sought refuge and sought shelter in toilets in the back of the building. And officials saying that is where many of the victims were found. Initial findings suggesting that many of the people who had died was through because of smoke inhalation.
2: From bureaus worldwide, this is FSN.
6: With FSN Spotlight, I'm Simon Marks, looking today and tomorrow at the arrival of the Bayeux Tapestry in London. It is back on UK soil for the first time in a millennium. It's an embroidered cloth, 230 feet long, about 20 inches high, that is usually on permanent display in Bayeux in Normandy. It depicts 58 separate scenes of events that led up to the Norman conquest in 1066. The tapestry itself dates from not long after the Battle of Hastings, and is believed to have been made in England and presented as a gift to William the Conqueror. Lord Peter Ricketts is the UK government's special envoy, overseeing the loan of the tapestry by the British Museum.
7: One of the reasons it's been possible to bring it now is because of the Channel Tunnel, which means it can come on dry land. So the issue was to design a very high-tech container to minimise the vibrations, to keep the climate absolutely the same all the way, and then to drive it in one journey from Bayeux down to Calais on the shuttle out at Folkestone and up to the museum. And having planned it very carefully, having kept the timing and date quite discreet because we didn't want it to be disturbed or disrupted in any way, it arrived pretty much on schedule in its container.
6: Tomorrow, why he thinks so many people are so excited about seeing the tapestry when it goes on temporary display at the British Museum in September. With FSN Spotlight, I'm Simon Marks.
8: Our main news again. US President Donald Trump says the US will control the Strait of Hormuz going forward and will be known as the guardian of the Hormuz Strait. Members of the Coalition of the Willing are gathering in Paris to discuss ongoing support for Ukraine. And forensic investigators are combing through the wreckage of a Bangkok pub where a fire killed at least 24 people late on Sunday. And that's the latest feature story news. Kate Fisher reporting.
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0: Hey, this is Taranzo Cannon. Keep it here for more great blues.
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0: Hi, this is Kevin Cubbins, your co-host on Beale Street Caravan. 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
1: Good day. Here's your forecast for the Fredericton, Oromocto, and the Capital Region. Tuesday, expect a warm and humid summer day ahead. Looks like a mix of sun and cloud with a 30% chance of showers, mainly during the afternoon. There's a risk a shower or thunderstorm could develop later in the day. Southwest winds around 20 kilometers per hour, gusting to 40. High near 29 to 31 degrees, with a humidex in the mid-30s, making it feel considerably warmer. The UV index is 8, or very high, so don't forget the sunscreen if you'll be spending time outdoors. Tuesday night, cloudy skies with showers becoming more widespread overnight and a risk of thunderstorms during the evening and overnight hours. Winds becoming lighter overnight. Low around 14 to 18 degrees. Looking to Wednesday, a mix of sun and cloud with a 60% chance of showers, especially through the day. It'll still be warm, but a little less humid than Tuesday, with a high near 27 to 29 degrees. And Wednesday night, skies clear overnight with cooler, more comfortable conditions moving in. Low, near 15 degrees. That's your Environment Canada forecast for Fredericton, Oromocto, and the Capital Region. Have a great Tuesday and keep an eye on the sky for scattered showers and possible thunderstorms before drier weather settles in Wednesday night.
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1: From Feature Story News in Washington, I'm Kate Fisher. U.S. President Donald Trump says the U.S. will control the Strait of Hormuz going forward and will be known as the guardian of the Hormuz Strait. In a Truth Social post, he said the U.S. will charge a 20% toll on all cargo for maintaining security. Jagruti Dave has more from Washington.
2: In a post on social media, President Trump said the Strait of Hormuz is open and will remain open with or without Iran. He says the blockade on Iranian ports is back and it stops Iranian ships, but Hormuz is open to all other international trade. And he's charging for it at a rate of 20% on all cargo shipped. And all this starts immediately. The process remains unclear. And given that there was significant outrage when Iran suggested putting tolls on Hormuz, with people saying that there should be no tolls because it's an international waterway and it would contravene international law, it's unclear if other countries will be willing to pay a levy.
1: Members of the Coalition of the Willing are gathering in Paris to discuss ongoing support for Ukraine. Top of the agenda for Kyiv is air defences. Ross Cullen reports from Paris.
3: With this meeting of the Coalition of the Willing comes after the G7 summit here in France last month, when there was broad agreement, alignment from all the leaders on ongoing support for Ukraine. Donald Trump saying that the US could give Ukraine a license to build Patriot air defence systems inside Ukraine, but the Ukrainian government urging more immediate support as well. We've seen Russia step up its campaign with deadly strikes on Ukrainian cities, including the capital Kyiv, in recent weeks, just as Ukraine is also stepping up its disruption campaign and sabotage tactics on the Crimean Peninsula and further long-range drone strikes inside Russia.
1: Forensic investigators are combing through the wreckage of a Bangkok pub where a fire killed at least 24 people late on Sunday night. Thailand's Prime Minister visited the scene in the north of the city, where 63 people were taken to hospital, 22 of them in a critical condition. Bangkok's governor says smoke inhalation is believed to be the main cause of death, with many of the victims found trapped at the rear of the venue where there were no fire escapes. Asia correspondent Laura Westbrook reports.
4: The Prime Minister is saying that smoke filled the room and that in the confusion, many of the victims had sought refuge and sought shelter in toilets in the back of the building. And officials saying that is where many of the victims were found. Initial findings suggesting that many of the people who had died was through because of smoke inhalation.
1: From bureaus worldwide, this is FSN.
5: With FSN Spotlight, I'm Simon Marks, looking today and tomorrow at the arrival of the Bayeux Tapestry in London. It is back on UK soil for the first time in a millennium. It's an embroidered cloth, 230 feet long, about 20 inches high, that is usually on permanent display in Bayeux in Normandy. It depicts 58 separate scenes of events that led up to the Norman conquest in 1066. The tapestry itself dates from not long after the Battle of Hastings, and is believed to have been made in England and presented as a gift to William the Conqueror. Lord Peter Ricketts is the UK government's special envoy overseeing the loan of the tapestry by the British Museum.
6: One of the reasons it's been possible to bring it now is because of the Channel Tunnel, which means it can come on dry land. So the issue was to design a very high-tech container to minimize the vibrations, to keep the climate absolutely the same all the way, and then to drive it in one journey from Bayeux down to Calais on the shuttle, out at Folkestone and up to the museum. And having planned it very carefully, having kept the timing and date quite discreet because we didn't want it to be disturbed or disrupted in any way, it arrived pretty much on schedule in its container.
5: Tomorrow, why he thinks so many people are so excited about seeing the tapestry when it goes on temporary display at the British Museum in September. with FSN.

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1: Our main news again. US President Donald Trump says the US will control the Strait of Hormuz going forward and will be known as the guardian of the Hormuz Strait. Members of the Coalition of the Willing are gathering in Paris to discuss ongoing support for Ukraine. And forensic investigators are combing through the wreckage of a Bangkok pub where a fire killed at least 24 people late on Sunday. And that's the latest feature story news. Kate Fisher reporting.
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2: Good day. Here's your forecast for the Fredericton, Oromocto, and the Capital Region. Tuesday, expect a warm and humid summer day ahead. Looks like a mix of sun and cloud with a 30% chance of showers, mainly during the afternoon. There's a risk a shower or thunderstorm could develop later in the day. Southwest winds around 20 kilometers per hour, gusting to 40. High near 29 to 31 degrees, with a humidex in the mid-30s, making it feel considerably warmer. The UV index is 8, or very high, so don't forget the sunscreen if you'll be spending time outdoors. Tuesday night, cloudy skies with showers becoming more widespread overnight and a risk of thunderstorms during the evening and overnight hours. Winds becoming lighter overnight. Low around 14 to 18 degrees. Looking to Wednesday, a mix of sun and cloud with a 60% chance of showers, especially through the day. It'll still be warm, but a little less humid than Tuesday, with a high near 27 to 29 degrees. And Wednesday night, skies clear overnight with cooler, more comfortable conditions moving in. Low, near 15 degrees. That's your Environment Canada forecast for Fredericton, Oromocto, and the Capital Region. Have a great Tuesday and keep an eye on the sky for scattered showers and possible thunderstorms before drier weather settles in Wednesday night.
3: Today is Tuesday, July 14th, and here are a few stories from around the world of sports. The long ball took center stage Monday night at Philadelphia's Citizens Bank Park as the 2026 MLB Home Run Derby delivered plenty of drama. In the end, it was Jordan Walker of the St. Louis Cardinals who claimed the Derby crown, rallying in spectacular fashion to defeat hometown favorite Kyle Schwarber in the championship round. Walker caught fire when it mattered most, launching home runs on his final swings to erase Schwarber's lead and become the first Cardinals player ever to win the Home Run Derby. The Philadelphia crowd was firmly behind Schwarber throughout the night, but Walker stayed composed, putting on a remarkable display of power to silence the home fans and cap off one of the most exciting finishes in recent Derby history. This year's event also featured plenty of star power, including Bryce Harper, Junior Caminero, Jack Caglianone, Ben Rice, Wilson Contreras, and Munetaka Murakami. Fans also got their first look at MLB's new swing-based Derby format, replacing the timed rounds of recent years, creating even more strategy and suspense. Tonight, the focus shifts to the 96th Major League Baseball All-Star Game, where the American League and National League's biggest stars meet under the lights at Citizens Bank Park to wrap up All-Star Week as the American League and National League square off tonight from Citizens Bank Park in Philadelphia. First pitch is set for 8 o'clock Eastern in the annual Midsummer Classic. The host Phillies will be well represented in front of a sold-out hometown crowd, while the game features a mix of baseball's biggest superstars, exciting young talent, and future Hall of Famers. The American League sends Toronto's John Schneider to manage the club, while the National League is led by the Dodgers' Dave Roberts. On the mound, the American League hands the ball to Dylan Cease, while Philadelphia's Christopher Sandallen and future Hall of Fame. American League sends Toronto's John Schneider to manage the club, while the National League is led by the Dodgers' Dave Roberts. On the mound, the American League hands the ball to Dylan Cease, while Philadelphia Christopher Chez is the star of the National League in front of the home fans. After Monday's thrill home run derby won by Jordan Walker of the St. Cardinal, the folk now shift to baseball brightest stars competing for league bragging rights in one of sports' most celebrated traditions. It promises to be their memorable all-star game under the lights of Philadelphia, with pitch tonight at 8 Eastern. Enjoy the Midsummer Classic, road to the 2026 FIFA Men's World Cup Finals through two blockbuster semifinals over the 2 days. On Tuesday, July 14th, it's a heavyweight European down as France takes on Spain in Arlington, Texas. France earned its in the Final Four, defeating Morocco, while Spain advanced after Belgium in a thin quarterfinal. Stars on both sides, this must be a fast-paced, technical battle for the spot of Sunday's championship match on the line. Then on Wednesday, 15th, England's is defending in Argentina in Atlanta. England booked its semi-fourth with a hard fall over Norway, while Argentina punched ticket, defeating Switzerland. The matchers play world-class talent and

0: should be other class as both in place in the Cup final. The winner Tuesday's Wednesday semifinal will meet in the 2026 FIFA World Cup on Sunday, July 19th. While teams will play in the third place match on Saturday. It's down four nations and Spain, England, Argentina, Wednesday night. The final is reset. The WNBA is back for Monday with a full slate action. Teams continue their short All-Star break. Atlanta picked a convincing performance in a 101-92 win over Los Angeles, while Phoenix battled loss to Mia 104-100 in one of night's marquee matchup. Looking ahead to Tuesday night, it's a tighter schedule with only two game tap. Washington travels north of the border to the expected Toronto, while the Portland Fire head east to take on Connecticut. Both matches will give clubs another opportunity to build into before the lifts its folks toward all our festive later this month. Today is stage July 14, and that's what's happening around the world of sports. Have a great day. Remember always, play safe.
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2: From Feature Story News in Washington, I'm Kate Fisher. U.S. President Donald Trump says the U.S. will control the Strait of Hormuz going forward and will be known as the Guardian of the Hormuz Strait. In a Truth Social post, he said the U.S. will charge a 20% toll on all cargo for maintaining security. Jagruti Dave has more from Washington.
3: In a post on social media, President Trump said the Strait of Hormuz is open and will remain open with or without Iran. He says the blockade on Iranian ports is back and it stops Iranian ships, but Hormuz is open to all other international trade. And he's charging for it at a rate of 20% on all cargo shipped. And all this starts immediately. The process remains unclear. And given that there was significant outrage when Iran suggested putting tolls on Hormuz, with people saying that there should be no tolls because it's an international waterway and it would contravene international law, it's unclear if other countries will be willing to pay a levy.
2: Members of the Coalition of the Willing are gathering in Paris to discuss ongoing support for Ukraine. Top of the agenda for Kyiv is air defences. Ross Cullen reports from Paris.
4: With this meeting of the Coalition of the Willing comes after the G7 summit here in France last month, when there was broad agreement, alignment from all the leaders on ongoing support for Ukraine. Donald Trump saying that the US could give Ukraine a license to build Patriot air defence systems inside Ukraine, but the Ukrainian government urging more immediate support as well. We've seen Russia step up its campaign with deadly strikes on Ukrainian cities, including the capital Kyiv in recent weeks, just as Ukraine is also stepping up its disruption campaign and sabotage tactics on the Crimean Peninsula and further long-range drone strikes inside Russia.
2: Forensic investigators are combing through the wreckage of a Bangkok pub where a fire killed at least two dozen people late on Sunday night. Thailand's Prime Minister visited the scene in the north of the city, where 63 people were taken to hospital, 22 of them in a critical condition. Bangkok's governor says smoke inhalation is believed to be the main cause of death, with many of the victims found trapped at the rear of the venue where there were no fire escapes. Asia correspondent Laura Westbrook reports.
5: The Prime Minister is saying that smoke filled the room and that in the confusion, many of the victims had sought refuge and sought shelter in toilets in the back of the building. And officials saying that is where many of the victims were found. Initial findings suggesting that many of the people who had died was through because of smoke inhalation.
2: From bureaus worldwide, this is FSN.
6: With FSN Spotlight, I'm Simon Marks, looking today and tomorrow at the arrival of the Bayeux Tapestry in London. It is back on UK soil for the first time in a millennium. It's an embroidered cloth, 230 feet long, about 20 inches high, that is usually on permanent display.

0: display in Bayeux in Normandy. It depicts 58 separate scenes of events that led up to the Norman conquest in 1066. The tapestry itself dates from not long after the Battle of Hastings and is believed to have been made in England and presented as a gift to William the Conqueror. Lord Peter Ricketts is the UK government's special envoy overseeing the loan of the tapestry by the British Museum.
1: One of the reasons it's been possible to bring it now is because of the Channel Tunnel, which means it can come on dry land. So the issue was to design a very high-tech container to minimize the vibrations, to keep the climate absolutely the same all the way, and then to drive it in one journey from Bayeux down to Calais on the shuttle, out at Folkestone and up to the museum. And having planned it very carefully, having kept the timing and date quite discreet because we didn't want it to be disturbed or disrupted in any way, it arrived pretty much on schedule in its container.
0: Tomorrow, why he thinks so many people are so excited about seeing the tapestry when it goes on temporary display at the British Museum in September. With FSN Spotlight, I'm Simon Marks.
2: Our main news again. US President Donald Trump says the US will control the Strait of Hormuz going forward and will be known as the guardian of the Hormuz Strait. Members of the Coalition of the Willing are gathering in Paris to discuss ongoing support for Ukraine. And forensic investigators are combing through the wreckage of a Bangkok pub where a fire killed at least 24 people late on Sunday. And that's the latest feature story news. Kate Fisher reporting.
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0: Hi, this is Kevin Cubbins, your co-host of Beale Street Caravan. Coming up next time on the program, we'll have a tribute to the life of Mississippi gospel bluesman Leo Bud Welch, featuring music and interview from the Beale Street Caravan Vault. 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
1: Good day. Here's your forecast for the Fredericton, Oromocto, and the Capital Region. Tuesday, expect a warm and humid summer day ahead. Looks like a mix of sun and cloud with a 30% chance of showers, mainly during the afternoon. There's a risk a shower or thunderstorm could develop later in the day. Southwest winds around 20 kilometers per hour, gusting to 40. High near 29 to 31 degrees, with a humidex in the mid-30s, making it feel considerably warmer. The UV index is 8. Or very high, so don't forget the sunscreen if you'll be spending time outdoors. Tuesday night, cloudy skies with showers becoming more widespread overnight and a risk of thunderstorms during the evening and overnight hours. Winds becoming lighter overnight. Low around 14 to 18 degrees. Looking to Wednesday, a mix of sun and cloud with a 60% chance of showers, especially through the day. It'll still be warm, but a little less humid than Tuesday, with a high near 27 to 29 degrees. And Wednesday night, skies clear overnight with cooler, more comfortable conditions moving in. Low, near 15 degrees. That's your Environment Canada forecast for Fredericton, Oromocto, and the Capital Region. Have a great Tuesday and keep an eye on the sky for scattered showers and possible thunderstorms before drier weather settles in Wednesday night.
2: 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That's right, where blues is brain food for your soul, baby. 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
2: Good day. Here's your forecast for the Fredericton, Oromocto, and the Capital Region. Tuesday, expect a warm and humid summer day ahead. Looks like a mix of sun and cloud with a 30% chance of showers, mainly during the afternoon. There's a risk a shower or thunderstorm could develop later in the day. Southwest winds around 20 kilometers per hour.

0: Cloud with a 60% chance of showers, especially through the day. It'll still be warm, but a little less humid than Tuesday, with a high near 27 to 29 degrees. And Wednesday night, skies clear overnight with cooler, more comfortable conditions moving in. Low, near 15 degrees. That's your Environment Canada forecast for Fredericton, Oromocto, and the Capital Region. Have a great Tuesday and keep an eye on the sky for scattered showers and possible thunderstorms before drier weather settles in Wednesday night.
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7: Hi, I'm your co-host, Pat Mitchell-Worley.
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7: This week on Bill Street Caravan, we feature the authentic sounds of two of the oldest living bluesmen in the Memphis and Delta region.
8: First up, we'll hear from Cadillac John Nolden, who'll be backed by Bill Abel. And then we'll take in a barnstorming set from the one and only Leo Bud Welch.
7: Bill Street Caravan contributor David Less will be with us as he begins another installment of his series, The Memphis Beat.
8: That's all coming up right now on Bill Street Caravan. Hey, Pat.
7: Well, hello, Kevin.
8: We're back for another week of Bill Street Caravan, and we have a really cool show lined up.
7: Yeah, it's a pretty cool lineup, and I'll tell you why I think so. When you think of blues greats that came out of the Delta, you think of Muddy Waters, Howlin' Wolf, one of my favorites. A lot of names really come to mind. They came to Memphis or further up the line to Chicago, where they were discovered and signed recording contracts.
8: Right.
7: But then there were those guys that never left. The ones that stayed and played the picnics, the juke joints, led the music at church on Sunday mornings.
8: Right. Music was, well, it still is, it's a way of life in this part of the U.S. And it's not like the superstars just packed up and took all the music and tradition with them. There was still a living to be made playing around these rural communities and in Memphis.
7: This may be hard to believe considering we live in an age where everybody has recording equipment at home, but many of these artists never recorded.
8: They never made a record.
7: Playing live was where the money was, and it was less of a hassle.
8: True. There weren't many recording studios south of Memphis, if any at all. Making records was expensive, and most of the people living in the rural communities of the Delta, well, they didn't have the expendable income to buy the records.
7: Which brings us to the two artists performing for us today. Both men are octogenarians. Leo Bud Welch is 84, John Nolden is 89. Both men have entertained blues and gospel audiences in the Delta region their entire lives. They never left home, and they continue to do so today. First up is Cadillac John. Born in Sunflower, Mississippi in 1927, John was steeped in the family's gospel traditions. His father and uncles had a quartet, and he and his brothers had a quartet as well.
8: Cadillac John's group often performed with the St. John's Gospel Singers, a group that featured the debut of a certain Riley B. King from Itabena, Mississippi.
7: Well, you know how that story turns out.
8: Today's performance was captured on the banks of the Mississippi at the Mighty Mississippi Music Fest in Greenwood. It features Bill Abel on guitar. Bill was on the program just a few weeks ago, and our audience's feedback was tremendous. So for our listeners that missed that episode, you can check it out via our podcast archives in the iTunes store or by searching through our social media pages.
7: I'm ready to hear some Cadillac John.
8: Me too.
7: Here's Cadillac John Nolden live on Bill Street Caravan.

Thank you. Oh, the word, I can't stand many blues.

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Thank you. Thank you. Oh, must I holler? 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

0: That was Cadillac John Nolden live on Bill Street Caravan.
1: We'll be back with Leo Bud Welch in just a few minutes. But right now, we're going to turn it over to Bill Street Caravan contributor David Less.
0: David is back with us this season for another installment of the Memphis Beat. His contributions have appeared in Rolling Stone, Downbeat, Blues Review, and Memphis Magazine. He has researched Memphis music for the National Endowment for the Humanities and the Smithsonian Institute. And as the former executive director of the Blues Foundation, he created the radio program you're listening to right now.
1: In the Memphis Beat, David combines archived interviews and rare recordings to illuminate the unique characters and events that make up Memphis music history.
0: Here's David.
2: Thanks, Pat. It seems like when you talk about Memphis music, that can encompass a wide swath of musical styles, from early blues, jazz, gospel, soul, and rock and roll. There is always an identifiable sound that makes the song resonate with the city's imprint. Sam Phillips had the natural echo in Sun Studios. Jim Stewart's converted movie theater had sloping floors, and Ardent Studios had the genius design of John Fry. But the common denominator is the great musicians and rhythm sections that still inhabit the studios in Memphis. One characteristic of these musicians is where they feel the beat, sometimes called the pocket in music. Often the pocket for Memphis rhythm sections is slightly behind the beat. Soul great Al Green explains in our 1978 interview.
3: It seemed like it's off tempo or something a little bit. The music and the beat, it seemed like it's cluttered a little bit until you have to change, right, and you make that roll on the drum, pick a ticka ticka ticka boom. And
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3: red,
4: there.
3: Yeah, bam, smack you right in the face.
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3: It's
4: behind
3: me right upon you, you know.
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I found an example of this tendency to play slightly behind the beat in a 1934 recording by Charlie Williamson and his Beale Street Frolic Orchestra. This band was the Pit Band from the Palace Theater on Beale Street in the 1930s. Listen to Bear Wallow Blues.

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1: 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The soundtrack of America was made in Tennessee. We're back, and we're at the Mighty Mississippi Music Fest in Greenwood, Mississippi this week.
0: We just heard a killer set from 89-year-old bluesman Cadillac John Nolden. Man, these guys know how to live, don't they? Up next is 84-year-old Leo Bud Welch.
1: Leo, like Cadillac John, never left the region. He never signed a record deal until just recently. But he's provided the soundtrack for life in the Delta through his performances at picnics and churches for the vast majority of his 84 years.
0: Like many bluesmen, Leo would swear off blues and juke joints and focus strictly on gospel music for stretches of his life. And as the years would go by, he'd add a little blues back in, then take the blues back out, and so forth and so on.
1: Leo, like Cadillac John, was also a contemporary of B.B. King's, and they played the same gospel circuit and radio programs. Pat, legend has it that in the 50s, after B.B. had moved to Memphis and decided to establish himself as a blues artist, he sent word to Leo to join him, but Leo could not afford a ticket to Memphis.
0: Wow. Well, Leo maintained his low profile and local presence for decades, and it wasn't until he was secretly recorded performing at a friend's birthday party in 2013 that the outside world got a chance to hear his unique, raw, high-energy gospel music.
1: That recording got him a deal with Fat Possum Records, which led to the release of his first recording ever, 2014's Sebagula Voices. And Leo has been quite the touring blues superstar ever since.

0: How y'all doing out there?
1: Leo, thank you for coming in and chatting with us a little bit. Sometimes you wanna sneak some of that old school gospel in everything you're playing. I mean, does it find its way back in?
2: When I write them, when I be singing and playing with the guitar, I write them while I'm singing. It'll take me a year to write a song down. See, when I'm going to school, we now know computers and typewriters. We had typewriters, but it would still take me a while to type down the song. And I write slow, too, and I'm not a fast writer. So the way I do, I make up the song while I'm playing. If I play the music, I make the song up. That way I write mine. I don't print them out on no paper. Man. You know exactly where you put the first or second verse. You know, sometimes you might get over to the middle verse and start it off first, but if you got them low down, you can keep them together. But I keep them together my way.
1: What about those guys that are playing behind you? What about when you have a band with you? How do you make them keep up? They got to keep on their.

0: just keeps up with my music. That's what they got to follow, the music. Mm-hmm. They ain't got to follow the song. They got to follow the music. The way I play the music, they follow that. That mean you're a good musician. You know how to do that. And they don't have to know the song or nothing.
1: You could just be up there singing about what happened to you that day.
0: Because I'm going to play it like I play it. And if they don't play the music like that, well, they ain't in time, they ain't in key with me, you know. And them guys that know, they know how to key with you.
1: I've got my favorite song, and when I come see you live, you're going to switch it up on me.
0: When I get them pat, I kick the rest the same place. Like, I had my fun, I won't ever get well no more. My health's failing, and I'm going down slow, and then the verse come in and say, write my mother, tell her the shape I'm in. Tell her to pray for me and forgive me for my sin. You come in with the verse, you know, on the first thing south, look for my clothes back on. When you see my old feeble body, all you can do is moan. Then I close it out. People, yes, I had my fun. If I don't get well no more, my health's failing me, and I'm going down slow. Close it out like that.
1: What keeps you doing it every weekend, going out, going to clubs? It's not easy. Going to clubs and traveling and setting up and playing your show and packing up and moving around in your caravan. You know, what's the thing that, above anything, about the music that just keeps you doing it?
0: Well, because I've been in love with music all my life, and I used to work on a farm. I was raised up on a farm. I'm a country boy, and I worked for $1 a day from dark to dark. We call it from sun up to sundown. And what keep me doing it, I love what I'm doing, and I desire. Well, I ain't had no money until I started going out on these, you know, professions and things. I never had no money, because my manager asked me, he get hold of some money, he said, get me to help him count it. And I count so slow, he said, Leo, how come you can't count money? I told him I never had nothing to count, none to count, which I hadn't. $100, that's $100, quicker, you get $1,000. It took me a while, like I was talking about writing songs and stuff, to count it. He can count it just like a lexicon. And, well, like I said, I never had nothing to count. Never had no money.
1: You've worked hard your whole life, and here you are now. You're supposed to be enjoying things. You're playing.
0: That's what I'm doing. I'm enjoying. Then I wouldn't be here today. I could have stayed home with the church. See, I play for home and home. I play for churches every Sunday. On my first recording, that's my group. So I had a group. I named it after my church. The church I belong, the only place I went to school, because wasn't no high school. We had to walk to school through the mud and rain, mile and a half or whatever, through the rain. And we didn't have no computer, no buses running. So and I finished the 8th grade. That's just like finishing the 12th. I went to the 8th grade. I made a grade a year. And when I started going to school, I had a little book to call The Do Funny. Next year, I went in the 1st grade. Next year, in the 2nd, 3rd. So I went up until the 8th grade. And when I graduated, we called it Wayne That Prepper Road. Went to a high school. What, you know, we didn't go to high school. We went to grammar school. And so that's where I graduated at. I got my graduation, whatever it is, from the 8th grade, not the 12th. I tell you, it's on the 12th grade. I got just as much knowledge as y'all is about that. And I believe I have, because it keeps me going. I have cut 10 months on a chainsaw, 35 years falling. These trees, cutting them down like you see these long trees on the top. Cut the top out of them. I did that for 35 years, but I never get my music. I go home, the first thing I get the guitar. Go to playing, I can blow a harmonica. Yeah. I can play one of these fiddles, what they call some call them violin. Hold it under your chin with that bow. I can play bass guitar. I can make a note on anything got music. I can play a little keyboard or piano or whatever, you know. Only thing I can't do nothing with now. Back in them days, we didn't have no saxophone, trumpet. I never could do much of them because it took a lot of wind, but take a lot of wind to blow a harmonica. But I could blow a harmonica, got somebody to keep the right time with the guitar behind me. See, I done sang with a lot of gospel groups. I sung with a group called the Spirituals of Bruce. I named my group from a church, the Sebogle Voices. I mean, I did that. the pastor used to want us to go out with him, you know, when he go to another church to preach. He want the choir to go with him. Yeah. But the choir never would go, so me and my sister and my sister-in-law and another lady belonged to our church. So we started singing, and I told him, we'd go with him and sing. I said, I'm going to just name us a group, and I said, I'm going to call us Leo Wilts and the Sebogla Voices. So that's how the Sebogla Voices, that's what's on the first album.
1: Yeah.
0: One or two, you know, I don't have nobody with me. I'm a manager here at background, so I'm learning how to background on it pretty good. Praise his name. I background it with the guitar.
1: Here you are, 83 years old, and you're deciding you're going to teach yourself something new.
0: Yeah, yeah. That's what I do. I ain't got nobody with me to show up all along. Because when I say, I don't know what you come to do, I make the guitar. Now I come to praise his name. I hit the guitar. I come to praise his name. Like that. Keep it going on. Keep the ball rolling.
1: Yeah.
0: Yeah. That's what I do.
1: Well, I like the way you do.

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0: That was Leo Bud Welch live on Bill Street Caravan in a performance taken from the Mighty Mississippi Music Fest in Greenwood, Mississippi.
1: Special thanks to Bridging the Blues for having us down. 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
0: And if you can't meet us there, we'll be back right here next week, so we'll see you then. I'm Pat Mitchell-Worley.
1: And I'm Kevin Cubbins.
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0: Debate continues over a proposed data center development. Community groups opposed to the project have continued their campaign, raising environmental and energy supply concerns, while organizers maintain the development would bring significant investment and new jobs to the region. The issue remains one of the most closely watched municipal stories in the province. Elsewhere around the province, golf's next generation has arrived in Hampton. The Golf Canada Next Gen Atlantic Championship gets underway today at Hampton Golf Club, bringing many of Atlantic Canada's top young golfers together with players from across the country. The tournament runs through Thursday and serves as the final stop on Golf Canada's regional championship series before the national finals. Health officials are once again reminding residents to protect themselves against ticks as cases of tick-borne illnesses continue to rise across parts of Canada. Medical experts say anaplasmosis, a bacterial infection spread by black-legged ticks, is becoming more common. Officials recommend using insect repellent, wearing long sleeves while hiking, and checking for ticks after spending time outdoors. Across Atlantic Canada, dry conditions remain a concern in several agricultural regions. Canada's latest drought assessment shows portions of the Maritimes continue experiencing abnormally dry conditions, prompting farmers to closely monitor crops and water supplies as the summer growing season continues. In Newfoundland and Labrador, tourism operators continue reporting a strong summer season, with steady visitor traffic helping local businesses during what is traditionally one of the busiest travel periods of the year. In Nova Scotia, transportation and housing remain among the province's top priorities as construction activity continues throughout the Halifax Regional Municipality and other growing communities. Officials say improving infrastructure remains essential to keeping pace with population growth. And finally, a reminder for anyone spending time outdoors this afternoon. With warm summer weather continuing across much of Atlantic Canada, health officials encourage everyone to stay hydrated, limit strenuous outdoor activity during the hottest part of the day, and keep an eye on local weather advisories as conditions change. That's your Tuesday afternoon news update from around New Brunswick and Atlantic Canada. Thanks for listening, and have a safe and enjoyable afternoon. My name is Bill Oxley, and now you're up to date.
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11: Good day. Here's your forecast for the Fredericton, Oromocto, and the Capital Region. Tuesday, expect a warm and humid summer day ahead. Looks like a mix of sun and cloud with a 30% chance of showers, mainly during the afternoon. There's a risk a shower or thunderstorm could develop later in the day. Southwest winds around 20 kilometers per hour, gusting to 40. High near 29 to 31 degrees, with a humidex in the mid-30s, making it feel considerably warmer. The UV index is 8, or very high, so don't forget the sunscreen if you'll be spending time outdoors. Tuesday night, cloudy skies with showers becoming more widespread overnight and a risk of thunderstorms during the evening and overnight hours. Winds becoming lighter overnight. Low around 14 to 18 degrees. Looking to Wednesday, a mix of sun and cloud with a 60% chance of showers, especially through the day. It'll still be warm, but a little less humid than Tuesday, with a high near 27 to 29 degrees. And Wednesday night, skies clear overnight with cooler, more comfortable conditions moving in. Low, near 15 degrees. That's your Environment Canada forecast for Fredericton, Oromocto, and the Capital Region. Have a great Tuesday and keep an eye on the sky for scattered showers and possible thunderstorms before drier weather settles in Wednesday night.
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0: Tensei, this is Chakota Miskina Bronson. 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Au revoir.
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0: over a proposed data center development. Community groups opposed to the project have continued their campaign, raising environmental and energy supply concerns, while organizers maintain the development would bring significant investment and new jobs to the region. The issue remains one of the most closely watched municipal stories in the province. Elsewhere around the province, Golf's Next Generation has arrived in Hampton. The Golf Canada Next Gen Atlantic Championship gets underway today at Hampton Golf Club, bringing many of Atlantic Canada's top young golfers together with players from across the country. The tournament runs through Thursday and serves as the final stop on Golf Canada's regional championship series before the national finals. Health officials are once again reminding residents to protect themselves against ticks as cases of tick-borne illnesses continue to rise across parts of Canada. Medical experts say anaplasmosis, a bacterial infection spread by black-legged ticks, is becoming more common. Officials recommend using insect repellent, wearing long sleeves while hiking, and checking for ticks after spending time outdoors. Across Atlantic Canada, dry conditions remain a concern in several agricultural regions. Canada's latest drought assessment shows portions of the Maritimes continue experiencing abnormally dry conditions, prompting farmers to closely monitor crops and water supplies as the summer growing season continues. In Newfoundland and Labrador, tourism operators continue reporting a strong summer season, with steady visitor traffic helping local businesses during what is traditionally one of the busiest travel periods of the year. In Nova Scotia, transportation and housing remain among the province's top priorities as construction activity continues throughout the Halifax Regional Municipality and other growing communities. Officials say improving infrastructure remains essential to keeping pace with population growth. And finally, a reminder for anyone spending time outdoors this afternoon. With warm summer weather continuing across much of Atlantic Canada, health officials encourage everyone to stay hydrated, limit strenuous outdoor activity during the hottest part of the day, and keep an eye on local weather advisories as conditions change. That's your Tuesday afternoon news update from around New Brunswick and Atlantic Canada. Thanks for listening, and have a safe and enjoyable afternoon. My name is Bill Oxley, and now you're up to date.
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2: Good day. Here's your forecast for the Fredericton, Oromocto, and the Capital Region. Tuesday, expect a warm and humid summer day ahead. Looks like a mix of sun and cloud with a 30% chance of showers, mainly during the afternoon. There's a risk a shower or thunderstorm could develop later in the day. Southwest winds around 20 kilometers per hour, gusting to 40. High near 29 to 31 degrees, with a humidex in the mid-30s, making it feel considerably warmer. The UV index is 8, or very high, so don't forget the sunscreen if you'll be spending time outdoors. Tuesday night, cloudy skies with showers becoming more widespread overnight and a risk of thunderstorms during the evening and overnight hours. Winds becoming lighter overnight. Low around 14 to 18 degrees. Looking to Wednesday, a mix of sun and cloud with a 60% chance of showers, especially through the day. It'll still be warm, but a little less humid than Tuesday, with a high near 27 to 29 degrees. And Wednesday night, skies clear overnight with cooler, more comfortable conditions moving in. Low, near 15 degrees. That's your Environment Canada forecast for Fredericton, Oromocto, and the Capital Region. Have a great Tuesday and keep an eye on the sky for scattered showers and possible thunderstorms before drier weather settles in Wednesday night.
3: Today is Tuesday, July 14th, and here are a few stories from around the world of sports. The long ball took center stage Monday night at Philadelphia's Citizens Bank Park as the 2026 MLB Home Run Derby delivered plenty of drama. In the end, it was Jordan Walker of the St. Louis Cardinals who claimed the Derby crown, rallying in spectacular fashion to defeat hometown favorite Kyle Schwarber in the championship round. Walker caught fire when it mattered most, launching home runs on his final swings to erase Schwarber's lead and become the first Cardinals player ever to win the Home Run Derby. The Philadelphia crowd was firmly behind Schwarber throughout the night, but Walker stayed composed, putting on a remarkable display of power to silence the home fans and cap off one of the most exciting finishes in recent Derby history. This year's event also featured plenty of star power, including Bryce Harper, Junior Caminero, Jack Caglianone, Ben Rice, Wilson Contreras, and Munetaka Murakami. Fans also got their first look at MLB's new swing-based Derby format, replacing the timed rounds of recent years, creating even more strategy and suspense. Tonight, the focus shifts to the 96th Major League Baseball All-Star Game, where the American League and National League's biggest stars meet under the lights at Citizens Bank Park to wrap up All-Star Week as the American League and National League square off tonight from Citizens Bank Park in Philadelphia. First pitch is set for 8 o'clock Eastern in the annual Midsummer Classic. The host Phillies will be well represented in front of a sold-out hometown crowd, while the game features a mix of baseball's biggest superstars, exciting young talent, and future Hall of Famers. The American League sends Toronto's John Schneider to manage the club, while the National League is led by the Dodgers' Dave Roberts. On the mound, the American League hands the ball to Dylan Cease, while Philadelphia's Christopher Sanchez gets the start for the National League in front of the home fans. After Monday night's thrilling home run derby won by Jordan Walker of the St. Louis Cardinals, the focus now shifts to baseball's brightest stars competing for league bragging rights in one of the sport's most celebrated traditions. It promises to be another memorable All-Star game under the lights in Philadelphia, with first pitch tonight at 8 Eastern. Enjoy the Midsummer Classic. The road to the 2026 FIFA Men's World Cup Final runs through two blockbuster semifinal matches over the next 2 days. On Tuesday, July 14th, it's a heavyweight European showdown as France takes on Spain in Arlington, Texas. France earned its place in the Final Four by defeating Morocco, while Spain advanced after edging Belgium in a thrilling quarterfinal. With stars on both sides, this promises to be a fast-paced, technical battle with a spot in Sunday's championship match on the line. Then on Wednesday, July 15th, England faces defending champion Argentina in Atlanta. England booked its semifinal berth with a hard-fought win over Norway, while Argentina punched its ticket by defeating Switzerland. The match features plenty of world-class talent and should be another classic as both nations chase a place in the World Cup final. The winners of Tuesday's and Wednesday's semifinals will meet in the 2026 FIFA World Cup final on Sunday, July 19th, while the two losing teams will play in the third-place match on Saturday. It's down to four nations: France, Spain, England, and Argentina, and by Wednesday night, the finalists will be set. The WNBA was back on the floor Monday with a full slate of action as teams continue their push toward the All-Star break. Atlanta picked up a convincing performance in a 101-92 win over Los Angeles, while Phoenix battled but lost to Minnesota 104-100 in one of the night's marquee matchups. Looking ahead to Tuesday night, it's a lighter schedule with only two games on tap. Washington travels north of the border to face the expansion Toronto Tempo, while the Portland Fire head east to take on the Connecticut Sun. Both matchups will give clubs another opportunity to build momentum before the league shifts its focus toward All-Star festivities later this month. Today is Tuesday, July 14th, and that's what's happening around the world of sports. Have a great day, and remember to always play safe.
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If you listen to the blues, don't be ashamed. For the blues and the gospel are just the same. Amen. Amen.

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3: Good afternoon. Here's your latest news update from around New Brunswick and Atlantic Canada. The biggest story today sees growing attention focused on economic development and infrastructure projects across New Brunswick. Provincial and federal officials continue to advance discussions surrounding major nation-building projects, including energy transmission, critical minerals, and transportation infrastructure. The federal government's Major Projects Office says several New Brunswick initiatives remain among those being evaluated as Canada looks to accelerate economic growth and improve energy security. In St. John, debate continues over a proposed data center development. Community groups opposed to the project have continued their campaign, raising environmental and energy supply concerns, while organizers maintain the development would bring significant investment and new jobs to the region. The issue remains one of the most closely watched municipal stories in the province. Elsewhere around the province, golf's Next Generation has arrived in Hampton. The Golf Canada Next Gen Atlantic Championship gets underway today at Hampton Golf Club, bringing many of Atlantic Canada's top young golfers together with players from across the country. The tournament runs through Thursday and serves as the final stop on Golf Canada's regional championship series before the national finals. Health officials are once again reminding residents to protect themselves against ticks as cases of tick-borne illnesses continue to rise across parts of Canada. Medical experts say anaplasmosis, a bacterial infection spread by black-legged ticks, is becoming more common. Officials recommend using insect repellent, wearing long sleeves while hiking, and checking for ticks after spending time outdoors. Across Atlantic Canada, dry conditions remain a concern in several agricultural regions. Canada's latest drought assessment shows portions of the Maritimes continue experiencing abnormally dry conditions, prompting farmers to closely monitor crops and water supplies as the summer growing season continues. In Newfoundland and Labrador, tourism operators continue reporting a strong summer season, with steady visitor traffic helping local businesses during what is traditionally one of the busiest travel periods of the year. In Nova Scotia, transportation and housing remain among the province's top priorities as construction activity continues throughout the Halifax Regional Municipality and other growing communities. Officials say improving infrastructure remains essential to keeping pace with population.

0: update from around New Brunswick and Atlantic Canada. Thanks for listening, and have a safe and enjoyable afternoon. My name is Bill Oxley, and now you're up to date.
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0: Good day. Here's your forecast for the Fredericton, Oromocto, and the Capital Region. Tuesday, expect a warm and humid summer day ahead. Looks like a mix of sun and cloud with a 30% chance of showers, mainly during the afternoon. There's a risk a shower or thunderstorm could develop later in the day. Southwest winds around 20 kilometers per hour, gusting to 40. High near 29 to 31 degrees, with a humidex in the mid-30s, making it feel considerably warmer. The UV index is 8, or very high, so don't forget the sunscreen if you'll be spending time outdoors. Tuesday night, cloudy skies with showers becoming more widespread overnight and a risk of thunderstorms during the evening and overnight hours. Winds becoming lighter overnight. Low around 14 to 18 degrees. Looking to Wednesday, a mix of sun and cloud with a 60% chance of showers, especially through the day. It'll still be warm, but a little less humid than Tuesday, with a high near 27 to 29 degrees. And Wednesday night, skies clear overnight with cooler, more comfortable conditions moving in. Low, near 15 degrees. That's your Environment Canada forecast for Fredericton, Oromocto, and the Capital Region. Have a great Tuesday and keep an eye on the sky for scattered showers and possible thunderstorms before drier weather settles in Wednesday night.
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2: Good afternoon. Here's your latest news update from around New Brunswick and Atlantic Canada. The biggest story today sees growing attention focused on economic development and infrastructure projects across New Brunswick. Provincial and federal officials continue to advance discussions surrounding major nation-building projects, including energy transmission, critical minerals, and transportation infrastructure. The federal government's Major Projects Office says several New Brunswick initiatives remain among those being evaluated as Canada looks to accelerate economic growth and improve energy security. In St. John, debate continues over a proposed data center development. Community groups opposed to the project have continued their campaign, raising environmental and energy supply concerns, while organizers maintain the development would bring significant investment and new jobs

0: Thursday and serves as the final stop on Golf Canada's Regional Championship Series before the national finals. Health officials are once again reminding residents to protect themselves against ticks as cases of tick-borne illnesses continue to rise across parts of Canada. Medical experts say anaplasmosis, a bacterial infection spread by black-legged ticks, is becoming more common. Officials recommend using insect repellent, wearing long sleeves while hiking, and checking for ticks after spending time outdoors. Across Atlantic Canada, dry conditions remain a concern in several agricultural regions. Canada's latest drought assessment shows portions of the Maritimes continue experiencing abnormally dry conditions, prompting farmers to closely monitor crops and water supplies as the summer growing season continues. In Newfoundland and Labrador, tourism operators continue reporting a strong summer season, with steady visitor traffic helping local businesses during what is traditionally one of the busiest travel periods of the year. In Nova Scotia, transportation and housing remain among the province's top priorities as construction activity continues throughout the Halifax Regional Municipality and other growing communities. Officials say improving infrastructure remains essential to keeping pace with population growth. And finally, a reminder for anyone spending time outdoors this afternoon. With warm summer weather continuing across much of Atlantic Canada, health officials encourage everyone to stay hydrated, limit strenuous outdoor activity during the hottest part of the day, and keep an eye on local weather advisories as conditions change. That's your Tuesday afternoon news update from around New Brunswick and Atlantic Canada. Thanks for listening, and have a safe and enjoyable afternoon. My name is Bill Oxley, and now you're up to date.
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0: Good day. Here's your forecast for the Fredericton, Oromocto, and the Capital Region. Tuesday, expect a warm and humid summer day ahead. Looks like a mix of sun and cloud with a 30% chance of showers, mainly during the afternoon. There's a risk a shower or thunderstorm could develop later in the day. Southwest winds around 20 kilometers per hour, gusting to 40. High near 29 to 31 degrees, with a humidex in the mid-30s, making it feel considerably warmer. The UV index is 8, or very high, so don't forget the sunscreen if you'll be spending time outdoors. Tuesday night, cloudy skies with showers becoming more widespread overnight and a risk of thunderstorms during the evening and overnight hours. Winds becoming lighter overnight. Low around 14 to 18 degrees. Looking to Wednesday, a mix of sun and cloud with a 60% chance of showers, especially through the day. It'll still be warm, but a little less humid than Tuesday, with a high near 27 to 29 degrees. And Wednesday night, skies clear overnight with cooler, more comfortable conditions moving in. Low, near 15 degrees. That's your Environment Canada forecast for Fredericton, Oromocto, and the Capital Region. Have a great Tuesday and keep an eye on the sky for scattered showers and possible thunderstorms before drier weather settles in Wednesday night.
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0: Hello, friends and neighbors. This is Curtis Salgado. You're listening to 95.7 The Wolf, the only station of the Rock and Blues Nation. That's right, where blues is brain food for your soul, baby. You got to check it in. 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
1: 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Sure been a struggle, no. 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
2: Good afternoon. Here's your latest news update from around New Brunswick and Atlantic Canada. The biggest story today sees growing attention focused on economic development and infrastructure projects across New Brunswick. Provincial and federal officials continue to advance discussions surrounding major nation-building projects, including energy transmission, critical minerals, and transportation infrastructure. The federal government's Major Projects Office says several New Brunswick initiatives remain among those being evaluated as Canada looks to accelerate economic growth and improve energy security. In St. John, debate continues over a proposed data center development. Community groups opposed to the project have continued their campaign, raising environmental and energy supply concerns, while organizers maintain the development would bring significant investment and new jobs to the region. The issue remains one of the most closely watched municipal stories in the province. Elsewhere around the province, golf's next generation has arrived in Hampton. The Golf Canada Next Gen Atlantic Championship gets underway today at Hampton Golf Club, bringing many of Atlantic Canada's top young golfers together with players from across the country. The tournament runs through Thursday and serves as the final stop on Golf Canada's regional championship series before the national finals. Health officials are once again reminding residents to protect themselves against ticks as cases of tick-borne illnesses continue to rise across parts of Canada. Medical experts say anaplasmosis, a bacterial infection spread by black-legged ticks, is becoming more common. Officials recommend using insect repellent, wearing long sleeves while hiking, and checking for ticks after spending time outdoors. Across Atlantic Canada, dry conditions remain a concern in several agricultural regions. Canada's latest drought assessment shows portions of the Maritimes continue experiencing abnormally dry conditions, prompting farmers to closely monitor crops and water supplies as the summer growing season continues. In Newfoundland and Labrador, tourism operators continue reporting a strong summer season, with steady visitor traffic helping local businesses during what is traditionally one of the busiest travel periods of the year. In Nova Scotia, transportation and housing remain among the province's top priorities as construction activity continues throughout the Halifax Regional Municipality and other growing communities. Officials say improving infrastructure remains essential to keeping pace with population growth. And finally, a reminder for anyone spending time outdoors this afternoon. With warm summer weather continuing across much of Atlantic Canada, health officials encourage everyone to stay hydrated, limit strenuous outdoor activity during the hottest part of the day, and keep an eye on local weather advisories as conditions change. That's your Tuesday afternoon news update from around New Brunswick and Atlantic Canada. Thanks for listening, and have a safe and enjoyable afternoon. My name is Bill Oxley, and now you're up to date.
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8: Good day. Here's your forecast for the Fredericton, Oromocto, and the Capital Region. Tuesday night, cloudy skies with showers becoming more widespread overnight and a risk of thunderstorms during the evening and overnight hours. Winds becoming lighter overnight, low around 14 to 18 degrees. Looking to Wednesday, a mix of sun and cloud with a 60% chance of showers, especially through the day. It'll still be warm, but a little less humid than Tuesday, with a high near 27 to 29 degrees. And Wednesday night, skies clear overnight with cooler, more comfortable conditions moving in. Low near 15 degrees. That's your Environment Canada forecast for Fredericton, Oromocto, and the Capital Region. Have a great day and keep an eye on the sky for scattered showers and possible thunderstorms before drier weather settles in Wednesday night.
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2: From Feature Story News in New Delhi, I'm Neha Punia. U.S. President Donald Trump has announced a 20% toll on all cargo passing through the Strait of Hormuz and declared the reimposition of a naval blockade off Iranian ports, with U.S. Central Command confirming the blockade will take effect on Tuesday, while Iran says it will respond forcefully to any disruptions. Kate Fisher is in Washington.
3: It essentially acknowledges that any chance of a ceasefire is now over, and it gives him a little bit of leeway again before he officially needs to seek congressional approval for this war. He's essentially restarted that clock on the 7th of July, and he has now 60 days before he needs to go to lawmakers for their authorization. But in terms of actually moving things along, he's essentially going back to how things were. This naval blockade that's coming back on Tuesday. The airstrikes, of course, we're in our third night of those. And then the Strait of Hormuz. This is really controversial, saying that it's now the US that will charge a toll, having had senior members of his cabinet saying that when the Iranians suggested that, it was simply not acceptable in terms of, you know, international norms.

0: There are two tankers in the strategic Strait of Hormuz. One Indian crew member has been killed in that attack and six Indian nationals injured as well. This is India's launched its bid for a UN Security Council non-permanent seat, and it says it will prioritize raising issues pegged to maritime security and seafarer safety. The United States Senate is back in session after a two-week recess with a small but potentially significant shift in the balance of power. Republicans are short of two senators following Lindsey Graham's sudden death on Saturday and Mitch McConnell's lengthy hospitalization. Jagruthi Dave has more.
1: Without Mitch McConnell and Lindsey Graham, the Republican Party has a slimmer edge in the Senate, 51 to 47. This means they'll have to work harder to pass the president's key policies when they come to the Senate floor, from extra Pentagon funding to confirming Mr. Trump's unpopular pick for Attorney General. President Trump says Lindsey Graham's death is also a big blow for his Save America Act, legislation requiring voters to prove they are U.S. citizens, that's currently stalled in the Senate.
0: From bureaus worldwide, this is FSN.
2: With FSN Spotlight, I'm Simon Marks. With more today on the Bayeux Tapestry. It's in the UK for the first time in 1,000 years, after the French loaned it to the British Museum while its permanent home in Normandy comes under renovation. Lord Peter Ricketts is the UK's special envoy, overseeing the tapestry's loan to the UK, and told me why he thinks hundreds of thousands of people in Britain are planning to see it this summer.
3: 1066 is such a foundational date. In a way, it kind of created modern UK. I mean, the Normans changed our governance, our new king, our architecture, our language, our food. It helped to make us what we are. It's a much more iconic object here than it is in France, where honestly, it's not so much a fundamental part of their national story. And secondly, it's just the vividness of the object itself. I mean, we took our children there 30, 35 years ago, and we couldn't get them out of the place because it talks very directly to children. It's like an 11th century comic strip, and those images are so live and so vivid and bring back so much of what it was like then in rather simple, spare designs, but the food, the houses, the boats, the horses, of course, the fighting. So it talks to all age groups, and as we see, it adapts perfectly to social media. You can't open social media now without some meme about the tapestry.
2: And you've got until this time next year to see it before it heads back to France. 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
0: The main news again. For the third night in a row, the US has struck Iran, even as Donald Trump claims a peace deal is still possible. The American president has announced a 20% toll on all cargo passing through the Strait of Hormuz and ordered the reimposition of a naval blockade, which will take effect on Tuesday. Iran's armed forces have warned they will respond forcefully to any disruption. The United Arab Emirates says Iran has fired at two tankers in the strategic Strait of Hormuz. One Indian crew member has been killed. And that is the latest feature story news. Neha Punia reporting.
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Au revoir.

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2: Good day. Here's your forecast for the Fredericton, Oromocto, and the Capital Region. Tuesday night, cloudy skies with showers becoming more widespread overnight and a risk of thunderstorms during the evening and overnight hours. Winds becoming lighter overnight. Low around 14 to 18 degrees. Looking to Wednesday, a mix of sun and cloud with a 60% chance of showers, especially through the day. It'll still be warm, but a little less humid than Tuesday, with a high near 27 to 29 degrees. And Wednesday night, skies clear overnight with cooler, more comfortable conditions moving in. Low near 15 degrees. That's your Environment Canada forecast for Fredericton, Oromocto, and the Capital Region. Have a great day, and keep an eye on the sky for scattered showers and possible thunderstorms before drier weather settles in Wednesday night.
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2: Good day. Here's your forecast for the Fredericton, Oromocto, and the Capital Region. Tuesday night, cloudy skies with showers becoming more widespread overnight and a risk of thunderstorms during the evening and overnight hours. Winds becoming lighter overnight, low around 14 to 18 degrees. Looking to Wednesday, a mix of sun and cloud with a 60% chance of showers, especially through the day. It'll still be warm, but a little less humid than Tuesday, with a high near 27 to 29 degrees. And Wednesday night, skies clear overnight with cooler, more comfortable conditions moving in. Low near 15 degrees. That's your Environment Canada forecast for Fredericton, Oromocto, and the Capital Region. Have a great day and keep an eye on the sky for scattered showers and possible thunderstorms before drier weather settles in Wednesday night.
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Let the blues be your shining light. I've learned a lot from those before me. 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
1: Good day. Here's your forecast for the Fredericton, Oromocto, and the Capital Region. Tuesday night, cloudy skies with showers becoming more widespread overnight and a risk of thunderstorms during the evening and overnight hours. Winds becoming lighter overnight, low around 14 to 18 degrees. Looking to Wednesday, a mix of sun and cloud with a 60% chance of showers, especially through the day. It'll still be warm, but a little less humid than Tuesday, with a high near 27 to 29 degrees. And Wednesday night, skies clear overnight with cooler, more comfortable conditions moving in. Low near 15 degrees. That's your Environment Canada forecast for Fredericton, Oromocto, and the Capital Region. Have a great day and keep an eye on the sky for scattered showers and possible thunderstorms before drier weather settles in Wednesday night.
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We're the only one right now with him.

0: 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Thank you.
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2: Good day. Here's your forecast for the Fredericton, Oromocto, and the Capital Region. Tuesday night, cloudy skies with showers becoming more widespread overnight and a risk of thunderstorms during the evening and overnight hours. Winds becoming lighter overnight, low around 14 to 18 degrees. Looking to Wednesday, a mix of sun and cloud with a 60% chance of showers, especially through the day. It'll still be warm, but a little less humid than Tuesday, with a high near 27 to 29 degrees. And Wednesday night, skies clear overnight with cooler, more comfortable conditions moving in. Low near 15 degrees. That's your Environment Canada forecast for Fredericton, Oromocto, and the Capital Region. Have a great day and keep an eye on the sky for scattered showers and possible thunderstorms before drier weather settles in Wednesday night.
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